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1: Kane Brown and the song is called Woman. What's up? It's Wayne D. We're already after 8 o'clock. This whole week is just flying by. Monday messes me up when it's a holiday, though, every time, right? Got Morgan Wallen on the way. John Morgan is on now. We are.

Dayton's new country. 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
1: And we appreciate y'all hanging out. Wayne D, Tay back in studio. So here's the deal. When you go on vacation, Tay just did, I'm about to.
2: Yeah.
1: What is something that you for sure don't do?
2: Charge my phone.
1: Oh, for real?
2: Like on accident. I don't do that on purpose. Okay. Are you talking about on purpose?
1: No, I like both. I like that. Okay. So let's do what you do on purpose or something that happens by accident.
2: Okay.
1: For me, what's something I for sure do? I spend more than I need to. My body and mind are on vacation, but I think my finances are too. That's my biggest thing.
2: Okay.
1: Because I'm going on vacation with my son in a couple of days, and I've already budgeted in my head what I'm going to spend, and I know it's going to be twice that.
2: So something you don't do on vacation, you don't budget.
1: Yes, ma'am.
2: Yeah. Okay.
1: I can budget up to then, okay. But when the plane lands, the budget, we're just going to spend what we want.
2: Oh my gosh.
1: What is something you refuse to do on vacation or you forget to do even? 1-877-367-4432.
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0: 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I'm Bobby Bones.
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1: And there was a guy in Tennessee that was arrested. What was he arrested for?
2: What?
1: The only crime I'll ever be guilty of, if it comes up, stealing a Krispy Kreme delivery truck.
2: Oh my God, a whole truck?
1: It had to be full of donuts, because otherwise, why else would you
2: take
1: it?
2: Well, I hope so, yeah.
1: Could you imagine getting in there and being empty? I'd be so pissed. But where are you going to steal it to? Like, are you going to drive it to a dairy farm?
2: I take it home.
1: So you can drink milk and eat donuts?
2: Ew.
1: Is milk and donuts gross?
2: Yeah.
1: Then drive it to a Starbucks. Whatever.

say so. It's Dayton's New Country 103.9 with Wayne D.T. Thank you so much for hanging with us tonight. We appreciate y'all. Hey, we play it back to back, so you just got to let us know what you want to hear. On the free iHeartRadio app, you can send us a request if you use that little red talkback microphone button, all right? We are Dayton's number one for New Country.

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1: 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You're still in Scott.

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Thank you so much for hanging with us tonight. We appreciate y'all. Hey, we play it back to back, so you just got to let us know what you want to hear. On the free iHeartRadio app, you can send us a request if you use that little red talkback microphone button, all right? We are Dayton's number one for New Country. Yeah.

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1: Want to thank Mary for hanging out with us. It's Wayne, Dee, and Tay. You could check in. She did as well on the iHeartRadio app. You just tap the microphone button. She wanted to hear this song, so we got it on. Whatever song you want to hear could be next.

0: 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I'm Bobby Bones.
1: Tomorrow morning at 6:30, I'll talk to Tim Tebow. Life after football and the advice he got early in his career that changed his life. Tim Tebow, tomorrow morning on the Bobby Bones Show.

0: Dayton's new country. It's 103.9. And I'll tell you, I adore working with her. But Tay is really dragging her feet on this whole first day back to work thing.
1: It's been tough today.
0: You have
1: it
0: been.
1: It really has been.
0: You have been very mid. Are we on that level?
1: Mid?
0: Can we be honest with each other?
1: Dang.
0: Okay. Anyway, do the next job you have here.
1: I'll do it mid, I guess. There's a group of people that are going above and beyond for 9/11, and what they're doing is incredible.
0: Love this. Let's get into that in a couple of minutes here.
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Shout out Capital One. 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For country, we got Kenny Chesney, Lainey Wilson, Stella Lefty. It's going to be fun. We're in Vegas in just a couple of weeks. Here's Parker McCollum. Song is called Killing Me.

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1: Tomorrow morning at 6:30, I'll talk to Tim Tebow. 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

0: Dayton's number one for new country. We are Dayton's new country 103.9. And there's a big collab coming to Starbucks actually end of this week.
1: So they're teaming up with Peanuts. You remember like Snoopy and Charlie Brown. Yeah, so they're doing like a Great Pumpkin inspired merch collection. There's 10 different pieces that they're going to put out, but that starts on the 15th.
0: That's coming up. That's Friday.
1: That's next week. Yeah, Tuesday. It's not

It's Dayton's New Country 103.9 with Wayne D.T. Thank you so much for hanging with us tonight. We appreciate y'all. Hey, we play it back to back, so you just got to let us know what you want to hear. On the free iHeartRadio app, you can send us a request if you use that little red talkback microphone button. All right, we are Dayton's number one for New Country.

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1: Morgan Wallen's song has been by now. My name is Wayne D, and the new country music is just flowing through your speakers tonight, man. If you haven't heard this one yet, I think you'll dig it. Cody Johnson's called Horseback.
2: He's a ranch hand in a pinch, man. Hotter than the red on a cattle brand. Cause she's a gold digger with a quick trigger. A cast iron skin.

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1: And Wayne D. Tate. So, Tate, back in studio. You missed the drama, though.
2: I did. I saw it all over social, though.
1: So, Taylor Swift cut us a bunch of audio, custom audio, right? Mm-hmm. We had a couple of questions that were just for us.
2: Right.
1: And, man, some other radio people got mad at that, and it was just crazy. Yeah.
2: They threw us under the bus a little bit.
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1: But we had our own interview with her.
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0: 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I'm Bobby Bones.
1: Tomorrow morning at 6:30, I'll talk to Tim Tebow. 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
1: I don't know if she's happy to be back, but she's here, Tay, getting ready to dive into the biggest stories in Nashville.
2: I'm very happy to be back, Wayne. Yep, yes. Yep. So Lainey Wilson is making country music history again. This is pretty cool.
1: Let's go. We'll dive into that and more. iHeart Country Roundup is just minutes away.

It's Dayton's New Country 103.9 with Wayne D. Tay. Thank you so much for hanging with us tonight. We appreciate y'all. Hey, we play it back to back, so you just got to let us know what you want to hear. 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We are Dayton's number one for New Country.

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Dayton's New Country 103.9. I think I know how to get your Wednesday started off on the right foot, and that is with some good news. If you hang on two songs, I'll share some with you.

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1: What happens after midnight? Stories get deeper. 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Faith shines brighter. Thanks so much for being a part.

1039 Dayton's New Country. So I got a topic I want to discuss next hour. I want to hear from you on this. Where do you stand on electric cars? Call me. 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
1: This is Dusty, trucking along here in Texas. Love you, man.
0: Thank you, brother, very much. I appreciate you listening to the show.

0: 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Stick around. Ann Hudson is coming up with the latest buzz from Nashville. And give us a tease of what you got coming up.
1: Oh, wow, Granger. This is so impressive when country legend's farewell concert didn't just sell out. It reportedly set a world record and made an unbelievable amount of money. Got that story coming up in your Nashville news next.

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7: Hey, welcome to Wednesday. Halfway through the work week, it's After Midnight. Y'all, Granger Smith here. I'm your host. I got this question. It's been a good one. What's your opinion on electric cars? Polarizing question. I'm getting all kinds of phone calls about this. 866-607-8383. Earl Dibbles Jr., who we know where he stands on electric cars. The country boys coming here with a dumb criminal story. And I got a whole bunch of good country music to play for you. Hour number two starts right now.

1039 Dayton's New Country. So what's your opinion on electric cars? How you feeling about this? We'll talk about it in two songs, 866-607-8383.

0: Dayton's New Country 103.9. Four taco stands, one fake gun, and a guy who thought he could outrun the law in Vegas. Spoiler alert, he couldn't. Let's talk about this real-life taco bandit and the charges that could land him behind bars for life. Earl Dibbles Jr. is going to share this dumb criminal story with us next.
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1: 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That's why we're bringing the music and the meaning. 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
7: Hey, thank y'all for starting your Wednesday here with me on After Midnight. I'm Granger Smith, your host, and I've got some things written down here that went down on this day in history I want to talk about coming up. Plus some Nashville news with Dan Hudson. She's coming in here to tell you about your favorite stars in Nashville and what they're up to and all the stories they got going on. Hang tight for all of this here early on a Wednesday. I'm glad you're with me.
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1: Hey, it's Justin. Just wanted to say I love your morning shows. Gets me up and about them. I do work for a shift assembly for a Honda supplier. Just waking up, heading to work, getting that grind, sir. Love you, Granger.
0: Well, thank you, sir. 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

0: 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Dan Hudson is about to jump on and share some Nashville news with us. And what do you have lined up?
1: Dang, Granger, did you see Kelsey Ballerini stepping in to protect an artist online? I've got that scoop and story coming up in your Nashville news next.

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7: Hour number four. Here we go. It's After Midnight. Granger Smith here, your host, halfway through the work week together. Glad to be right alongside you. Hey, I've got this question. Who does fall remind you of? Think about that and call me. 866-607-8383. Earl Dibbles Jr., the country boy, got a dumb criminal story to tell us, and I got a good list of country music to play for you. Darkness is about to run away. Sun's about to come up. That means it's hour number four. It's After Midnight. Let's go.

Dayton's New Country 103.9. Okay, who does fall remind you of? We're going to talk about this in two songs. 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
1: Listen, I get it. Not everyone sleeps at night. Some of us think, some of us drive, some of us pray. Granger's with you through it all. Thanks for being a part of the After Midnight family.

1039 Dayton's New Country. 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
1: Hey, this is Trevor Norton. I drive a truck in Michigan. Thank you. Bye.
0: Man, thank you so much for checking out After Midnight. I appreciate you, brother. She was

Dayton's New Country 103.9. Imagine getting arrested because deputies think you're carrying a shotgun, but it turns out you actually have swords wrapped up in a sweatshirt. Earl Bibbles Jr. is going to share that dumb criminal story with us next.

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7: Wednesday, early risers. Welcome to After Midnight with me, your host, Granger Smith. I've got some good news. Besides the fact that it's halfway through the work week, I want to read that for you coming up. Plus some Nashville news with Ann Hudson. She's keeping you in touch with all your favorite stars out there in Nashville. All of this here early on a Wednesday. Get that coffee hot. We're still after midnight.

1039 Dayton's New Country. You know, I brought this up last hour. Who does fall remind you of? 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
1: 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Stick around. Ann Hudson is coming up with the latest buzz from Nashville. Ann, give us a tease of what you got coming up.
2: Oh, wow, Granger. This is so impressive when country legend's farewell concert didn't just sell out. It reportedly set a world record and made an unbelievable amount of money. Got that story coming up in your Nashville News.

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7: 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Welcome, y'all. I'm Granger Smith, your host. I've got some things I want to talk about that went down on this day in history coming up. Plus some Nashville news with Ann Hudson. She's going to talk to you about your favorite stars out there in Nashville and what they got going on. Hang tight for all of this on this final hour. We are After Midnight.

0: talking about history, and he's even got the diploma to prove it. 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
1: On this day, September the 9th, 1776, Congress named this new nation the United States of America. 1950, California became the 31st state in the nation. 1956, Elvis appeared on the Ed Sullivan Show after earning big ratings for the Steve Allen Show, the Dorsey Brothers Stage Show, and the Milton Berle Show. Sullivan finally reneged on his Presley ban, signing the controversial singing star to an unprecedented $50,000 contract for three appearances. With 60 million viewers, or 82.6% of all TV viewers at the time tuning in, the appearance garnered the show's best ratings in 2 years and became the most watched TV broadcast of all the 1950s. 1972, the Soviet Union beat the USA in the most controversial international basketball game ever. 2007, the NFL nabbed the New England Patriots in a Spygate scandal. Some famous birthdays include actor and comedian Adam Sandler, country singer Hunter Hayes, jazz singer Michael Bublé, country singer Lauren Daigle, actor Hugh Grant, actress Michelle Williams, and actor and comedian Charles Esten. Those are just a few things that went down on this day in history.
0: Thanks for staying up all night here on After Midnight with Granger Smith.
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Dayton's New Country 103.9. I love that you've got us turned up here early Wednesday morning. Thank you for doing what you do, and thanks for letting me be a part of it here on After Midnight with you.

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1: Hey, Granger, it's Brandon from the Eastern Shore, Maryland. I'm out here driving dump trucks this morning. Have a good day.
0: Thank you, brother, very much. I appreciate you listening to the show.

0: 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Ann Hudson is about to jump on and share some Nashville news with us. Ann, what do you have lined up?
1: Dang, Granger, did you see Kelsey Ballerini stepping in to protect an artist online? I've got that scoop and story coming up in your Nashville news next.

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5: All right, we're here. We got somebody that found a diamond. It's going to drive Lunchbox crazy. We also are going to get to the guy that memorizes our podcast, which is pretty awesome. We're going to do that. Tim Tebow coming up. This mom that got put on the child abuse registry, which I don't think she should be, but we'll talk about that. We got a big show. Glad everybody's here. Let's get started now.

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6: 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Written, produced, and sang by Reed Yarberry. You can find his Instagram at Reed Yarberry. Scuba Steve, executive producer. Ray Mundo, head of production. I'm Bobby Bones. My Instagram is Mr. Bobby Bones. Thank you for listening to the podcast.
1: Okay. That's amazing. Wow. I did see that, and that was awesome. I guess I just didn't know that was called credits.
2: Yeah, it's the credits at the end of the show.
1: I get it now. And yes, it was very impressive to watch.
2: And he says it exactly like I said.
1: The inflection is perfect.
2: He says, I listen to the podcast so much, I know how this ends.
3: Wow.
2: Kind of funny, huh?
1: Yeah.
2: Yeah. So shout out to him. Play voicemail number one, please.
7: Calling to see if Lunchbox had heard the news about the grandfather who was at the crater of Diamond State Park in Arkansas and found a diamond like 37 minutes into his search. Yeah, 2.29 carat yellow diamond. So anyway, I just wanted to find out what Lunchbox thought about that.
8: I think it sucks. I think it's that he was only there 37 minutes. He found it. I mean, that's unbelievable. I don't know how that happens. And no, I hadn't heard it until right now. So thanks.
2: You didn't lose anything. Your irritation sounds like it would come from someone who had something taken from them. You went and did not find a diamond.
8: Correct.
2: He went and did find a diamond. You were not irritated until you were told of this and nothing was taken from you. So I don't understand your irritation.
8: Well, it's just that he got it so easily. It was like, oh, you know, I'm here for a minute and boom, I'm already rich. It's like, man, I dug and dug and dug in the heat. It was so hot. There was no shade. And I think I was digging wrong because I was digging deep. Like, I was digging big holes. And I think these people are surface level, just like brushing the dirt off things and finding it.
2: We used to go to that place in elementary school as a field trip. Once a year, we go and dig out. And you'd think the crater of Diamond State Park, which is where it is, would be like this cool cave and the ground would be moist.
3: And crater of diamonds.
2: Yeah, and now it's a big field. It sucked.
3: Did you know anyone to find, like, in any of those trips?
2: Nah. What we would do, though, on the vacation, to me, that was my vacation. That's funny how that popped into my head like that. Dang. Going on a field trip was like a vacation for me. We would go to the water and do the shaky.
8: Yeah.
2: Did you ever see people doing that?
8: Oh, yeah. They were doing it. They had their buckets and they had their little sifters.
3: Did you do that?
8: Yeah, I did it.
3: Okay.
8: Didn't find anything.
2: Man, the greatest bit ever would be if you actually did and you are just now admitting that you found a tube.
8: Trust me. I wish I could.
2: You'd be out of here?
8: I don't think I could have held on to it this long. But like, and I mean, Abby would have run her big mouth. Oh, you really got one.
3: Every time I see these diamonds, though, they don't look like diamonds.
8: No, they don't.
2: At first, they don't. They look like dirty crystals.
3: Right. So I've always wondered, like, did Lunchbox really find one, but thought it was just a rock?
1: And tossed it back?
8: No, I asked the rock experts. Well, I guess, I see what you're saying. Before I even went to the experts, correct. I was like, I thought they were real big, but they're really small.
2: Some of them, unless they're huge. Like, there's some bigger ones.
8: Yeah, but, I mean, that is still only that big. I mean, I was taking rocks that are, like, the size of my palm. Like, oh, this is it. They're like, no.
2: He's taking rocks you put around your garden. By the way, that was Matthew Easterday, who is reciting the credits of the show. And if you guys go to the podcast, you'll be able to...

0: Hello, Bobby Bones. I'm getting married soon. My fiance and I have hit a disagreement over wedding favors. She wants to spend the money on personalized gifts for everyone, but I think wedding favors are a waste of money. I've been to plenty of weddings. I can't remember the last favor I kept. Are these dumb? Is it a waste of money? What can I do to convince her? Signed, a groom who doesn't want a favor. Okay, are they dumb? Yes. Are they a waste of money? Yep. Should you get them? Yep, if she wants them.
1: Yeah, but something she wants to do, then yeah.
0: And maybe you can find a compromise and you're just like, I don't want any. And then you go, okay, let's just pick half. We can do half.
1: Half what? Half the people?
0: No, half the favors. Like if you're getting multiple things.
1: Oh, okay.
0: Yeah.
1: Okay. I thought you were let's just give it to our favorite people.
0: No.
2: That would be weird.
0: Well, you do that in like groomsmen and people in the wedding. You give them special gifts.
1: Oh, so for sure. But
0: here's what you do. What she says. What's it?
2: It's her day, right?
0: It's her day. If you can afford it. Now, I just want to preface it by saying, don't do anything if you can't afford it. But let's just say it's in the budget and you just think this is a waste of money. Okay, but you've already allotted for it in the budget. Get them. And yes, they're stupid. That's all. They're stupid. What do you guys have for my wedding? And I got people like mugs and exactly nothing. And we spent a lot of money on it.
2: Yeah, nothing.
0: Well, your names were on the nice, mm-hmm. like... Tumblr things.
2: Uh-huh. We took those home with us?
1: Yep.
2: Oh, I do have mine. Yeah. That was nice.
1: And you got everybody Sonic at the end of the night.
0: Mm-hmm. Yeah, I don't really. That was just a favor from me.
2: That was nice.
0: But I'm saying favors are, they're pretty, it's not an investment. People aren't going to remember. I got you guys something really nice. I had to remind you I got it for you.
2: I know.
0: But I'm not hurt by that because I knew what we were getting into. Do it. Yep, it's dumb. Get the favors though, if you can afford them. At a later point when you want something, be like, hey, I did the favors.
1: Yeah, remember those wedding party favors?
0: Yeah. So I should be able to go on the golf trip.
2: Okay.
0: All right, close it up.

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2: I love Tim Tebow. I've spent a little time with him over the years. He is always so kind. He's always so attentive. I was never a Florida Gators fan. Shout out Florida fans out there that they're listening to this. I'm an Arkansas guy, but I don't hate Florida at all. But Tim Tebow came over, and he's got a new book called 40 Days to Look Again. It's a devotional. It comes out September 29th. And we talk sports and religion, and he's working against human trafficking. And so I just love him. So here he is, Tim Tebow.
3: Bobby Bones. 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
2: If you could just beat one team the rest of your life, what team would you beat?
4: I'm obviously going to go to college because that's just the rivalries are just different.
2: If you could beat one team the rest of your life and you get to beat them every time, what team do you beat?
4: Because we were pretty good and they were so good. You know, the, one of them that comes to mind is Alabama. But because I love the passion and tradition and the history behind it, I couldn't do them. I would have to pick either either Georgia or
2: FSU. Can't
4: do
2: either. I can't let you.
5: It's hard. For me growing up, FSU was the disdain. My dad growing up before me, it was Georgia.
2: This is you. You get to beat one team.
5: No, we're winning our state. It's FSU. We're winning our state.
2: There you have it, state Tallahassee. Champs. There you have it, Tallahassee. You heard it. You heard it loud and clear.
4: I remember my first start at the University of Florida. We played not a very good team, and we won. And I think it went 13 for 17 for a little over 300 yards, touchdowns, and some more rushing yards and touchdowns. And the game went good. Got pulled right after halftime. We were winning. And the next morning, I was the first one into the office. And there was one offensive coach that beat me in there. And I walk in. And most of the time, I'm pretty happy and try to be joy-filled and walk in. And he looks at me and goes, "Why are you smiling?" And sometimes a question asked shouldn't be a question answered, you know? So you don't say anything. He said, "Sit down." And he has four plays pulled up on the monitor. And he hits play. And he fast forwards and rewinds it dozens of times. Hits the next one. Fast forward, rewinds it dozens. Third play. Fourth play. All four were my only four incompletions. And we've watched them each a dozen times. And he puts the remote down. And he looks at me and said, "You could listen to everything that they're saying on TV. Listen to ESPN and what all the people are saying. And if you do, you will have no chance of ever being your best. If you're just willing to listen to the hype and the praise, the only chance you'll have of ever being your best is if you're willing to look at your suck."
2: How did you feel about that?
4: Oh, everything in my...

0: Flesh wanted to be like, dude, you just sound bitter.
1: You sound like a mean, grumpy old coach. But he taught me such a valuable lesson that I'm so grateful for. And throughout that time, we actually got really, really close. And sometimes because of those hard conversations, and I was so grateful for it because he taught me such a valuable lesson. If I want to be my best and our team wants to be our best, it's not going to come because you just look at highlights. It's going to come because you're willing to study the disappointments. And that's very hard to look at. It's very hard to study those things and be willing to look at it so that you wouldn't repeat it. And I remember him going over and say, you do this against, you know, Georgia, or Ohio State, or this team, or Tennessee. Well, we'd still probably beat Tennessee, but the other ones, we were going to lose, you know? And there's a lot in me that my flesh and my pride didn't want to hear that. But when I would humble myself and actually try to be a listener, he was actually telling me incredibly good advice. And I still remember that to this day. It's such a, I think, a hard lesson too, but it's just shots at your pride. Shit. Bobby
2: 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All right, more with Tim Tebow in just a second, but let's play this song first, and more with Tim after this.

0: If you know anything about Tim Tebow, he is a devout Christian, extremely. And we were talking about why he feels God has called him to fight against child trafficking. And we talk about football a little bit here. But here is more of my talk with Tim Tebow. Bobby Bones. This is the
1: Bobby Bones Show. Getting into the fight against human trafficking and then child exploitation, it's just been honestly something that I believe that God has called and created me for this fight. And I've just screwed up so many things in my life. This is one that I genuinely feel like he has called me into. And it's one of the greatest fights of my life. And it's the worst evil in the world. In my opinion, you have more than 50 million people that are trapped in human trafficking. It's more people that are in slavery than ever before in human history. And then, you know, sometimes people ask, but what about here in the States? Like, we got to be doing better, right?
0: That would be my question. How prevalent is it here?
1: We are third worst in the world. China, Russia, U.S. And so there, I love our country so much, and we have been blessed, and we are blessing to so many around the world. But in this fight, yes, I believe that we are failing and we have to do better.
0: Why isn't this a bigger story?
1: It's just so many different things. It becomes very messy and muddy. It's not necessarily like just, you know, selling drugs. No, it's so complicated and very unique. It's very messy. And then I would say another reason would be because it's naturally makes us very uncomfortable. And it's one of the first responses we get from quite a few places is, no, don't tell me. I don't want to know because it reminds me of my kids. It makes me uncomfortable. And I feel like I used to be a little more patient with that. And sometimes I don't think I do a good job of being patient because you see a lot of harm taking place to a whole bunch of women and boys and girls. And you're like, no, we have to be willing to be uncomfortable because what they're going through is actually hell on earth, in my opinion. And we're saying we're not willing to be comfortable because we're not willing to even talk about this, to strategize, to even be aware of this. And it makes us that uncomfortable. And I'm not trying to say that has to be everybody's fight. But until we make it enough people's fight, no, you're going to have the suffering of so many boys and girls.
0: Why aren't you a football coach?
1: This is so much more important and meaningful. And I've been invited in some cool offers in that. But man, and I love the game. You know I love the game.
0: You still love football?
1: Of course I love football. I love it. It's awesome. But man, if I'm being honest, and I really do love it, but you're literally taking a fake pigskin and putting it inside a rectangle inside another rectangle while 11 dudes chase you around. Like, and I love the game. And I still love getting to, you know, be a part of it with SEC Nation and ESPN and part of that. But the rest of the week, man, I want to be able to care for our MVPs, the most vulnerable people on planet Earth. I spent way too much of my life chasing a less important MVP. The Bobby Bones
0: Show. Thanks to Tim Tebow. That's an hour-long conversation on the Bobbycast. So you can listen to the podcast if you go search for the Bobbycast, or you can watch it on Netflix. Just go search for the Bobbycast. Big Tim Tebow guy. Appreciate him for coming on.
2: Coming up. Tell me something good.
0: Yeah. A police chief is being called a hero after something happened during his Florida vacation. He did not expect to have to save a life, and he did. It is a great story. It's coming up next in our segment called Tell Me Something Good. Get your Bobby Bones on. Come on. 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
25: Bobby Bones. Yeah.

0: A New Jersey police chief is being hailed as a hero for saving an 11-year-old girl from drowning. But while this police chief was on vacation in Florida, so Riverdale Police Chief Charles Quant spotted the girl, saw her in the water, but she was unresponsive, kind of floating. And so he just jumps in, grabs her, pulls her in, starts going CPR. The girl was breathing on her own by the time the emergency crews arrived. But again, he saw her and then just jumped in and did it.
1: Amazing.
0: I mean, yeah, there's a lot of people everywhere. You got some decisions to make. One, because, again, he's a first responder. Mm-hmm. He probably is able to make those decisions quicker and evaluate the situation. But I think I would be like, just imagine that girl. Where's the man?
1: Somebody help.
0: And by that time, all that happens, who knows what's...
1: Yeah.
0: But just jumped in and pulled her out and gave her CPR.
2: So, yeah, I don't think as a first responder, you can't hesitate.
0: Or you'd be a third responder.
1: But what about on vacation, though? I feel like there's a little hesitation there.
0: But yeah. It's natural. You're in it. That's from NJ.com. So Charles Quant, great job. Glad you're out doing your job, even when it's not time to do your job. That is what it's all about.
3: That was Tell Me Something Good.

0: of the day.
1: This story comes to us from Oregon. A man broke into a business and started stealing some tools, but what he didn't know is someone was working in the back room, came out, pop, pop, shot him twice.
2: Whoa.
1: Now the burglar is suing him for $10 million.
3: Wow.
4: Under what grounds? Shooting me? Shooting me while I was stealing stuff?
1: Yeah, he's just saying he did it without warning.
2: Oh, you got to give him a warning.
3: I'm going to shoot you.
4: Did he warn him he was going to rob him? the only reason that I could see that he would even have a chance to win this is if he were retreating and the guy still shot him.
3: Oh, yeah. He shot him in the back.
4: Yep.
1: But the guy was trying to steal a drill and pliers and wire cutters.
2: Mm.
4: What you guys didn't see is Lunchbox doing all the tools with his hands as he was explaining they were. Oh, man. Don't be stealing. You got shot because you're robbing. That's and who knows if you had a gun on you. Okay, that's bad. Okay, there you go.
1: I'm Lunchbox. That's your bonehead story of the day.
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0: Clemson football, Amy, is really, really, really struggling. Do you know why this?
1: Because you put a curse.
0: Yeah. So,
1: and the curse was how long ago?
0: Well, I'm glad you asked because I have all the data.
2: Yes.
0: So Dabo Swinney, the head coach of Clemson, came on. Well, I was going to come on the show and he stood us up. Did not come on the show. So I took the wind chimes and cursed the team. Not the fans. I love Clemson fans. Everybody in South Carolina, shout out to you guys. I love you. It wasn't about you. It was about Dabo. And so he put the curse on Clemson football. Now, I bring this up because they got crushed this past weekend by LSU. Mm-hmm. Like 51-10, 53-10.
2: Crushed, Amy.
0: 53-10. I mean, it was over at halftime. And so I feel bad for the Clemson fans that I had to do that to them. Because they're saying things like, oh, the coach didn't embrace the new rules, the portal, NIL. No, it's the curse. Because here we go. On September 21st, 2022, the curse of Clemson was placed.
1: It was that long ago?
0: Mm-hmm.
3: Wow.
1: Oh, my.
0: It came after we were completely stood up by Dabo Swinney. I then placed the official curse, declaring the team would not win consistently again until Dabo came on the show. Then we'd lift the curse. Before the curse, Clemson was 150-36, a winning percentage of 806. And playing in a big conference like that, your winning percentage should be at least like 700, even if you're not winning the conference because you have other non-conference games you can sprinkle in there. After the curse, 33-18, a winning percentage of just over 600. Like just over, since the curse, a winning percentage drop of 16 points. Mm. So it's been rough. National championships before the curse, 2. National championships after the curse, 0.
2: That's easy.
1: So is a solution that he comes on the show?
2: It's very simple.
0: I will drop the curse if Dabo comes in as a guest on this show. I will not drop it until then. And they've been not a good team. And every year they're ranked in the top 25. And
2: and that goes away really quick.
0: They play in a weak conference, so we'll end up winning some more games. But I want to say, Clemson, fans, administration, assistant coaches, I'm rooting for you. My heart goes out to you.
2: Amy, this coach has an open invitation to come on and just lift that curse.
1: I get that. Now, I mean, but that's a lot of pressure to come on and then, like, we have to see what happens.
0: No, the curse will be lifted.
1: So
0: that's why they're losing.
1: So what are the odds he'll come on?
0: None.
1: Because
0: he doesn't want to admit it's the curse as to why they're losing.
2: Amy, and every year that team is ranked high. They're like, oh, they're going to have a better year this year.
0: Yep.
2: And then nothing.
0: And they had a really bad week 1. Bones. Okay, let's play Cole Swindell, Single Saturday Night.

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2: So I have put my name on another building, and I think it's funny, but we'll talk about that in a second, meaning I paid money for it. So we'll do that. Also, this mom that was placed on the child abuse registry, we talked about the story because her kid was out walking. I think justice for her. But I'm going to tell you the story and see if you guys feel the same way that I do. We've done this story where the cops pick up the kid. It's like, yeah, you can't have a five-year-old walking on the street. But man, the more the information comes out, the more I kind of am on her side. We will get to that coming up as well. And also, we'll talk about my baby's first screen time. Baby Billy's first screen time. All that on the way.
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13: Next. Hey, Alfie, what can I get for you?
14: 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How was your weekend?
13: Not bad, thanks. Mainly working here. You?
9: Me? Well, I was battling gods in the afterlife realm, and after lunch, I fought mercenaries. Ooh, could I get oat milk with that latte, please?
13: Yeah, of course.
9: 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Ooh, and I'll grab an almond croissant, too.
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16: Bobby Bone.
2: Yeah. Here's a story I wanted to talk to you guys about, because this mom, we had talked about this, where she was placed on a child abuse registry because she let her 5-year-old walk alone. Now, we discussed this. If you don't remember, that's okay. I'll just reset you. So there was a criminal charge. She was put on the state's child abuse list because her 5-year-old son was stopped by security as he was walking by himself. And so they said that was child abuse because she was allowing him to walk. That was the story we got then. There's some other details that have trickled, and I just wanted to talk about this to see really how you felt, because a little bit, I feel slightly different about this now.
17: Okay.
2: Number one, a 5-year-old son was stopped by security while walking alone through their gated community. Now, does that at all affect, because there's not going to be cars flying down the road in a gated community? It's like a small neighborhood.
17: Mm-hmm.
2: Does that change your mind at all? Or maybe not change it.
17: Even cars within the gated community can be driving.
18: Oh, come on.
2: But they're not highways. It's not a highway. Yeah. In a gated community,
17: yeah,
2: you're going slower.
17: Yeah.
2: There are way more houses.
17: It does help.
2: Okay. Not saying your mind should be changed yet. I'm going to keep going here. Carrie Ann Parkinson said her son Sam had been walking along a familiar neighborhood path that he often walks past a pond to collect goose feathers, which is something he did a lot. That's when a security guard saw him, encountered him, and brought him home. Police and Child Protective Services became involved. She was 8 months pregnant at the time, and she was sentenced to 6 months in jail, and that was suspended. As she was convicted of, contributed to the delinquency of a minor, first-degree misdemeanor, and also placed on the Virginia's Child Abuse and Neglect Central Registry for 7 years.
18: Oh,
2: that's from the New York Post.
17: Yikes. So here's something I didn't think of the first time. Like, the neighborhood I grew up in was very safe. It wasn't gated, but it was far out. And I walked to my neighbor's house. My friend Jill lived probably about 6 houses down, but I was walking down like the main street. But we would walk back and forth all the time. And we were easily doing it at 5.
2: I mean, I was riding my bike to school at 7 on busy roads. Yeah. And I know 7 is different than 5.
19: Yeah. In a very small, small town.
2: But this is a gated community. And also, it was on a trail. And he did it a lot because...
17: I know.
2: 5 is young. I'm not saying... This is just my opinion. I have a 5-month-old. But also, I grew up in a rural community where people kind of looked out. I don't think she should be put on a list. I think it's a learning lesson. Hey, you can't do that. But for all the humiliation and, hey, you're a bad mom, and the words child abuse comes up, if there are no other strikes against her for anything regarding any sort of child abuse or neglect, I think you just go, hey, we can't do this, and move on with life.
17: And I hate the stress that she is enduring right now while carrying another baby.
2: She was 8 months pregnant at the time.
0: Yeah, the baby's born now.
17: Okay, good.
2: Hey, even more stress with the newborn, though, right?
16: Yeah. You know what that's like?
2: I'll tell you what that's like. It ain't easy. And the kid, again, had done this a lot because that was his thing, to go near the pond and collect goose feathers.
16: You're right, though. Okay. I think a slap in the wrist is okay. Just a warning of like, hey, you can't do this. But because five years old is still young. No one's arguing with you.
2: I agree with
16: you.
2: Yeah.
16: 5 year old to me is you still need to be in the eye view. Like you can't just let someone roam around any park, anything, unless you can see them. That's my rule.
2: I respect that. And okay, but to be on a child abuse list,
16: terrible.
2: Especially if it's the first time where something like this has happened. Now, if the kid got hit by a car or the kid drowned in the pond, or then okay, you're on the child abuse list because something bad ended up happening from your neglect.
16: Yeah.
2: Lunchbox.
0: It's not neglect, guys. I mean, maybe I'm the only sane one in this room.
2: What are you talking about? I'm saying it's not neglect.
17: We're on the same page.
2: You can't just declare you feel that way when we've also said the same thing.
0: No. Eddie said a slap on the wrist. There should be nothing. There should have been nothing. Well, this is the security guard.
2: There's a law, though. You can't have a 5-year-old by itself out.
0: Why?
2: Okay, but now you're just questioning laws.
0: No, that's what I'm saying. It's ridiculous that this lady is getting in any trouble whatsoever. If a 5-year-old wants to go for a walk or ride their bike, I do not understand what the problem is.
2: I think it's how far he was from his house.
0: Especially that it's in a gated community, even more ridiculous. I mean, wow.
17: How old was Lunchbox's kid when he walked home from a sleepover?
0: He was six.
16: Yeah.
17: Okay.
16: That's why he's arguing.
2: But I'm so irritated at Lunchbox. I'm the only one. When Amy and I feel the exact same way, and we just said
17: he's
2: that.
17: He's like, y'all are insane.
16: So let me ask you this, Lunchbox. Let me ask you this. So if your kid's at school in kindergarten, 5 years old, is it okay that they go wander around the school unsupervised at all?
0: What? Well, I mean, what?
17: Yeah.
16: No.
17: Yeah.
16: It's not 5-year-old.
17: You go to the bathroom?
16: A teacher is always watching a 5-year-old.
2: I don't have good 5-year-old vision.
17: I just remember me.
16: You can't go back to when we were kids, Amy. That was different.
0: That's not different. That's true.
2: It is different because there are more rules, and there's more cameras, right. There's more people looking to make sure kids aren't abducted. So are people different wholly?
16: No.
2: But what's different is that you can now be seen all the time by everybody.
16: Yes.
2: And there are rules to protect people. That's why you wear seatbelts. That's why you can't let 5-year-olds just generally go walk to the store across the highway. Because then what's the difference? 5-year-old, okay, you can walk in the gated community all alone, or you can go walk. You can't if cars can go over 60 miles an hour. Then you got to put it in sub rules.
17: I mean, and also like kids age differently. You know, now we're talking 5-year-olds, that's too young. But as they start to age, like Bobby, you had to grow up a lot faster.
2: I had a mustache and a job.
17: A lot of us. Like there are some kids that have to take on way more responsibility at a younger age. So I don't know if universally, even though there's nuance with how people develop, like does there need to be an age? Because remember that was that mom in Georgia that got arrested because her kids were walking to the gas station.
16: Yeah, that's on the side
17: by themselves.
16: Of the road.
17: And I felt like they were old enough to be doing that. Like that story really got to me. Like this just seems like a little out of hand.
2: And I think why is because they will do worst case scenario.
17: Okay.
2: Meaning, if you're going to make a law, you need to make sure people are protected fully. So you can't have a kid walking down the busy streets of Atlanta at 5 years old.
17: Right.
2: That law was probably made for that, to keep kids off busy highways. But then you have to, I don't feel like she should be in trouble if she has no history of this. And then all the circumstances here. That's crazy that she's on some list. Again, I'm going from limited knowledge here, just from reading the story a couple times. It's crazy she's on a child abuse. Those words, child abuse, for a kid just being a kid.
17: It could impact her for the rest of her life.
2: Yes,
16: for sure.
2: For a kid just being a kid.
16: Yeah.
2: I guess I'm the only one that's sane here when you guys think the kid should be put in jail too.
16: No.
2: I'm the only sane one.
17: Yeah.
2: We just start declaring things. Okay, but I hope if everything is as I seem to think it is, justice for Carrie Ann Parkinson and her son, who now his mom is on a child abuse list and he can't even go to the pond anymore. Mm-hmm. So kind of fires me up a little bit.
17: Mm-hmm. Get your Bobby
2: Bones on. Let's play Ella Langley. Here is Be Her.

0: All right, so I put my name on something at the football facility, and I only did it because I thought it was funny. And then also later on, are we going to get a lie detector in here in the studio? I think we're going to do some live lie detecting with somebody who does that as a career. So we'll talk about that. We do have an anonymous spill the tea coming up as well, where someone wants to tell someone else a secret. All that on the way. Come on, Bobby Bones. Hey, it's Bobby Bones. 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
5: This is it. It's all on the line. Now the pressure is on to deliver.
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2: The Arkansas football team did win their week one game. It wasn't the greatest showing, but a win's a win.
3: Who'd you guys play?
4: Take it.
2: North Alabama.
5: Oh, good win.
2: You know, there are times where we have lost to teams like that. So it is a win. We've had a pretty rough last few years.
4: It's going to feel good for you.
2: It feels okay. I believe in our new coach. So this year's probably not going to be great, but I believe in our new coach. I've texted him after the game.
4: It's a growth year?
2: Yeah. I don't think he had enough time to raise money, really, and because you need a bunch of money to get players now. So I helped with that, and I now have my name on a building at the University of Arkansas.
4: On a building?
2: Well, sort of. So
4: what is it?
2: Well,
4: what's the building?
2: I'm always looking to help out. If there's one thing I love, it's Arkansas sports.
4: Okay.
2: It's like family, Arkansas sports. Favorite things, top number one tier, A+. And so, but speaking of family, my brother-in-law is the head softball coach at Tulsa. And so I bought the left field, the outfield, just that they'd have some money. I put my name out there and I'm donating to the hospital with every home run. Yeah. And it was a significant amount of money, but that's what you do for family.
4: Yes.
2: What I believe is the folks over at my beloved University of Arkansas saw me spending money there and said, hey, would you like to put your name on something with us?
4: Yeah.
2: And do I care about the name thing? Not so much. But if you want money, I love you. You can have some money. And of course, I'd like to put my name on something. So I'll give you three guesses.
4: No, I don't want to guess because I don't like what's in my mind.
2: What do you have?
4: Like the men's room.
2: Okay, but you're on the right track. Yeah. I only did it because I thought it was hilarious.
4: Well, you would think that's hilarious.
2: Yes, I did.
4: Like, you know, Bones bathroom.
2: Yeah. So your mind is in the right place.
4: Okay.
2: Because they said...
4: It's a porta potty?
2: No.
3: Oh, that's funny.
2: I don't want something where people poop. So it's not bathroom at all.
4: Well, you would pee in there. Okay, so no bathroom. Oh, concessions.
2: Okay, also funny. You're close-ish because it is in the football stadium. What my name will be on is in the football stadium, just like the concession stand.
4: Is it? Okay, so it's not bathroom. It's not concessions. What else is in the stadium? Like, is it like a section? Do they name?

0: sections or suites?
1: No, they might, but this wasn't that. Mm. I thought it was funny because of mine. Again, everything's a bit to me.
0: Bones. Is it another boneyard?
1: Okay. Bones. Go with Bones.
2: She's getting close.
1: Well, yeah, she kind of got close from the beginning.
0: Okay, Bones.
1: What would be funny if my last name is Bones for me to have...
0: A boneyard. I know. Sorry, I'm
3: just... Oh, gosh.
1: I did the boneyard.
0: Oh, like a medic clinic.
1: Okay, you're almost there.
0: Where if an athlete gets hurt, then they go to the bone doctor.
1: Okay,
2: you're there.
0: Okay.
1: You did good on this
0: one. Hold on, I'm trying to figure out. Let me... What are they called? Like the EMT... What are they called?
1: So, I can just tell you what it is.
0: No.
1: So, if a player gets hurt and they have to go to the x-ray room, it's the Bobby Bones x-ray room where they have all the equipment in the football stadium.
0: Cool.
2: So, Amy, I think we give it to you. That was good.
1: You were good.
0: Okay.
1: The Bobby Bones x-ray room at the football stadium.
0: Okay.
1: So, anytime a player goes in.
0: So, it's inside like the locker room dugout area? Not dugout, but yeah. Hold on. What's it called? Tunnel. Like you go in the tunnel and it's in the locker room area. Okay.
2: So, hey, and then tell her what you just found out, too.
1: Oh, I thought... I almost don't want to say this because I don't want them asking for more money because I give them a ton.
2: Yeah, good point.
1: But I thought, I'll tell you how much I'll write it down. It was just... It was only this much.
0: Is this for the x-ray room?
1: Yeah, for the x-ray room.
0: Okay.
1: So I did that and my name's on it.
0: I love how now I'm like, okay.
2: I know, right? Before I was like, what?
0: I would have been like, what in the world? But you've bought enough things where I'm like... All right.
1: And also, this wasn't even about my name being on that because no one's really going to see that unless you're back there. I just thought it was funny. And
0: they need a sponsor.
1: And I'm so into trying to make that program successful.
0: You're basically...
1: Because I do give a bunch more money in a bunch of ways. And then they said, hey, you can... we'll put your name on it. There's a plaque. Whatever you want on the plaque, we'll write.
3: Oh, boy.
1: So I can tell you what I wrote.
0: Okay.
1: It's nothing stupid. It says... The Bobby Bones x-ray room was named by media mogul Bobby Bones.
0: You put that? You put media mogul?
2: I like it.
1: And since his fake last name is Bones, he felt the need to put his name on the room that examines Bones. Bobby wholly loves his family and the Arkansas Razorbacks. And almost nothing else matters in life. Woo pig. So that goes up there.
2: That's not bad. That's great.
3: Yeah. So I got a question. If they get hurt on the field and the announcers have to say they went to the Bobby Bones x-ray room?
1: I don't know.
3: That would be awesome.
1: I'm not going to hold them to that.
3: Oh, man.
1: If maybe the, like the local announcers, like on the radio.
0: Do cameras
1: local.
0: Ever go back there?
1: Not really.
2: Or at least the sideline reporter.
3: Yeah, sideline reporter. Yeah. Oh, they went into the Bobby Bones x-ray room.
1: We're at the Bobby Bones x-ray room checking out. So, yeah, that's why I got my name on there.
0: Cool.
1: So I got an outfield. I got an x-ray room.
2: Dang, man, you're really doing it.
1: Oh, and what Eddie was saying was I thought it was just for 1 year. It's for the life of the building.
0: Oh, forever?
1: Well, until they tear it down and do another one.
2: That's pretty good, huh, Amy?
0: Yeah.
1: Hey, what a deal, huh?
0: That does sound like a deal.
1: What a deal. So there's that. You won't see it on TV or anything, but I thought it was funny. So there you go.

0: tell me something good.
1: A bus driver in the right place at the right time. Not once, but twice. What he did to help two kids is amazing. Lunchbox has this story next in our segment called Tell Me Something Good.
2: Come on, man. Bobby Bones.
1: The wait is over. 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
3: Omari Frederick is a city bus driver in Macon, Georgia, driving the bus. And he's driving. And he's like, wait a minute. Is that a one-year-old on the sidewalk in a diaper with no adult? So he pulls over the bus. Wasn't a bus stop, but he just pulled over, brought the one-year-old on board, called dispatch, said, hey, I found this one-year-old wandering the streets. They sent police. He had snuck out of the house.
4: Oh, man, one.
3: Yeah. And what's crazy is a couple months ago, he found another toddler wandering out in the fog and was going out in the street.
4: Okay.
3: And he had parked his bus to block traffic.
4: I love this guy. I'm glad it happened. But if this happens one more time, I start to go, what's happening here?
5: Who's the common denominator?
4: Yeah, what's happening here?
6: Right.
4: But also, he is out driving a lot of roads, seeing a lot of things.
3: Uh-huh. Yeah, he's been driving the bus since 2011. Yeah. He is a toddler saver.
4: Hero. Unless it happens a third time, then we investigate. Time one, time two, hero, no doubt. That's what it's all about.
0: That was Tell Me Something Good.

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2: How do plants get drunk?
5: Okay, how?
2: Root beer.
5: Oh,
7: that's good.
5: My answer wasn't as good.
2: That was yours.
6: That was the Morning Corny.
5: I'm stupid. They never know when to leave the bar.
7: I don't know. That's pretty good.
5: That's not good. No, it's not good.
7: No, that's pretty good.
5: I naturally go into Thursday, though, and to investigate corny with all of them now. So, yeah, that's a pretty good one. Okay, number one songs. Let's see. The number one hip-hop song is from Shakira and Burna Boy. Die, die. Did I say it, guys? Shakira back. Number one pop song, Ariana Grande, Hate That I Made You Love Me.
2: Sound good to me.
7: Wow.
2: Am I getting old?
7: You just heard a little clip.
5: I'm talking about we had 3 seconds of that.
6: What?
7: You already
2: know,
7: hated it?
2: Yeah. I'm calling a hater. The hook, the clip's supposed to be like the best part.
5: You let it go for 3 seconds.
2: I mean, were you feeling it?
5: It was 3 seconds. I didn't have the... I mean, I know the song.
2: Oh, really?
5: Yeah. Mm. I have a 12-year younger wife, so a lot of this stuff still gets played in the house.
2: Yeah. I just...
5: Top country songs, number three, Stella Lefty, Boston.
8: On a train back to Boston, and we're jumping the gun, and I'm telling you, baby.
5: That song's awesome.
2: Yeah.
7: I like that one.
5: Unneeded, unwarranted hate.
2: Yeah,
5: and
2: does.
5: I've been pro Stella Lefty from the beginning. The narrative about her is completely false and wrong, but in the end, that's just the jam.
7: It's awesome.
5: You can't have a song that's bad and make it good. It's just a good song. Number two, Luke Combs. This song's also really good.
2: This is a jam.
5: Yeah, Be By You.
9: I hope I ain't coming on too strong. Just wanna hold you close, baby. Kinda looks like you do too.
2: So is this gonna be a week where all 300 songs are actually really good?
5: The number one song,
7: come on, baby,
5: from Taylor Swift. That's not the Taylor song. I just played the Ariana Grande song again.
2: I was like, wait. Wait a second.
7: Andy's like, I like this.
2: I know. I knew right away something was off.
5: Taylor Swift, I Knew It, I Knew You. I remember.

0: 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We did a special up on the Bobby Bones Show podcast feed about the last 3 years of the pallet where we all put money in. Lunchbox went and picked up this pallet of return goods and we were going to sell them. And it got very dramatic over years and years and there were fights. And so we put it all as one special. So a lot of listeners had things to say here.
1: I'm on my second time listening to the pallet show. It is the funniest thing that has ever happened on this show. It has brought so much content, so many laughs. It's like the gift that keeps on giving. Love the show.
0: Thank you. He listened twice.
2: That's crazy.
3: Yep.
0: The next one.
4: I just listened to the Pallet Saga and Justice for Lunchbox. He put way more work into it than anyone else on this show. And I understand. I got frustrated for him, especially when everyone was saying they would sell things if they could keep 100% of the profit. That's not a team player. You guys all went in on this together. Anywho, Justice for Lunchbox.
0: There you go.
3: Thank you. That's what I was screaming for years.
2: What's the justice, though? It was nothing. His idea.
0: It was the one good. Dude, I had 74 that were not that, but I found the one good one. I just wanted to put a little shine on him.
2: Okay.
0: That's all. Justice for Lunchbox.
3: I needed some justice because you guys were railroading me into being a bad person for that.
0: Nobody said bad person, bad businessman.
3: Yeah, that's what you guys were saying, bad but I made partner. You like there's a 50% profit.
0: Yeah, difference. You can hear it. Go to the Bobby Bones Show podcast feed and go back a few days. It's a whole The Pallet special. Put together by Abby. She did a great job with it.
2: Good job, Abby.
0: Lived through by all of us. Good job, us. Golly. And also call us anytime and leave a voicemail. 877-77-BOBBY.
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21: Yeah.
22: Scuba Steve, what is the latest on us getting a lie detector? I know before vacation we had inquired because we wanted to see if Lunchbox sent the pizzas to Amy's house secretly that made Amy move because she thought a stalker was stalking her.
23: Yes, yeah. So I'm working with a guy at Complete Truth Polygraph Services for next week, because this week is a crazy week with stuff going on.
22: Wow, we actually may have one coming in.
23: Coming through, yeah.
24: That's legit.
23: And he looks legit, too. Like, he's like standing behind an American flag, and he's in a suit.
22: Okay. I want to be on it, too. I think
24: we're all going to be on it,
22: yeah,
24: right?
22: Yeah, I want to make sure.
23: Well, I think we did a test to make sure that everything's legit.
22: Yeah. Okay, so
3: I don't understand what we're doing here.
24: You know what we're doing.
22: So we're going to bring in a lie detector because Amy was sent pizzas over and over again. She never knew who it was. She started to feel like somebody was stalking her. And so they were like, we don't feel safe. We're moving. We have a theory. It's Lunchbox who did it. And he's never admitted it. So we're going to put him on the lie detector test. The real one.
24: Finally.
22: And he does not like the idea that this is happening.
3: No, I don't like it at all. I don't really understand why I'm being...
22: I'm going to be on it too, though.
3: I'm being framed.
22: No. We're not saying you did it. We're just going to ask you if you did it.
3: Yeah, but I mean, like, I don't understand why if my word is like oak.
22: It's not.
24: Come on, dude. We're used to you lying.
3: No.
22: Like, I don't think anybody's word like oak around here. But I'll be on it too, and we'll ask different questions for everybody. I'll just ask you guys some questions.
24: Perfect. Yeah, dude, he's not targeting you. We're all going to be on it.
22: Yeah.
24: It can be
3: any of us. Eddie's up for maybe being sent the pizzas?
24: I'm on the line, sure.
22: He's up for sending the pizzas, and I'm going to ask him some other stuff, too.
3: Okay, is Amy on it? Wait, herself?
22: Yeah.
24: What kind of other stuff?
22: Yeah, yeah. Hey, here's the thing. Everybody's going to be asked about the pizzas. I'm going to ask a few other questions to you guys as well.
3: See, I don't like that.
24: Yeah, I don't like that either.
3: See, here we go. Now we're starting to go off topic.
1: Like, well, do we like our job?
22: It could be any of that.
3: Oh, Amy.
24: Whoa, Amy, do not put that in his head.
1: Well, why are you scared to answer that?
24: Well, you should... you know, just scared of anything at this point.
22: If you said no, I'd be like, I get it. I mean, I do, but I get it. I get it. So maybe next week, maybe the week after?
23: Yeah, I'm aiming for Tuesday next week, Tuesday or Wednesday.
22: Love that.

0: Bobby asked Reese Witherspoon which movie line fans quote back to her the most.
1: Definitely Legally Blonde, the scene where she looks at her ex-boyfriend and he goes, you got into Harvard, and they say, what, like it's hard?
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12: 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But why spend time thinking about gut health when Kashi Gut Health Granola makes fueling your gut so straightforward? Made with

0: Did 100%. You even use a voice changer?
1: I didn't say it's me.
0: Oh, that's not you?
2: Yes, it is.
0: Hit that again.
3: Amy is a liar. Stop it right now and let her confess.
2: You hear the rasp in his throat?
4: That is Lunchbox. I mean, I guess there is some distortion happening.
0: Okay, so I have another clip here.
4: What am I lying about?
0: Is this the spilling of the tea? Hit the next one.
3: If you are hearing this, this means she did not confess.
0: Okay, hold on. Then the confession is you said you weren't on dating apps and you were seen on one.
4: No, I'm not.
2: Oh, my goodness. You're on a dating app?
4: No, I'm not.
0: Okay, now hit that clip.
3: If you are hearing this, this means she did not confess. She said she wasn't on the dating apps. Liar!
0: Dude, you didn't even change your voice.
3: My friend heard the segment and sent me screenshots of her on Hinge.
4: Yeah.
3: Why does she lie to us? Liar.
2: Hold on.
3: Okay. Liar.
0: Who's that?
4: I know what he's talking about, and I didn't lie. At the time that we recorded that, I was not. And then there was a 12-hour period.
1: Oh, come on.
4: I swear, but you can look at my phone right now.
0: Why are you doubting her? Are you in this company?
1: I'm just saying.
2: Wait, are you the voice?
1: No.
0: Oh, I didn't know.
1: Are you guys not in shock?
0: I know, you were affected, so.
1: She lied, but there was a 12-hour window she was on there.
4: Look, I'll show Bobby right now. I'm typing Hinge into my phone.
2: How long ago was that, Lunchbox?
4: It was between
0: who cares if she's on a dating app? There's no Hinge on my phone right now. There's no app.
2: It doesn't matter that she was on a dating app, but
4: what happened was, and I wasn't even fully.
0: What happened?
4: No, what happened was, is I hadn't even logged in. So I pulled it up, and if your friend sent you anything, what they're going to see are pictures from over 2 years ago. My account had not been updated at all whatsoever. And I was like, oh, well, that's interesting. So I didn't realize it was still up there, and I needed to figure out how to completely delete it. And now I have it completely off. So if they search, like they will, I will not be found.
1: I don't know who you're talking to. So
4: I'm talking to you, Lunchbox.
0: So getting off an app is different than deleting your profile.
4: Exactly. And I didn't realize even the year and a half that I had a boyfriend, I still had a profile.
5: Dang, Jerry.
0: No, you can't do Jerry with us.
4: But I agree. Because
0: you were doing it.
1: I mean, I'm just wondering if there's any video of this or anything.
0: Video of what?
1: Amy, I mean, like, did you get off? Like, do we have, like, just because you
0: deleted
1: the app?
0: Why would she video herself deleting her profile?
4: I didn't even know this tea was going to be spilled, and I can hand Bobby my phone, and he
1: can... Well, yeah, you can delete an app.
0: No, but she didn't delete it while we were talking.
4: Yeah.
0: It was already deleted, for the record, because she did show me immediately.
4: Yeah, I pulled it up, and I'm telling you exactly what happened.
0: Also, it doesn't matter if you're on a dating app.
4: Well, I know it doesn't matter, but I'm letting you know that I'm not, and at the time you asked me, I wasn't, and then... I guarantee you, whatever screenshots were sent to Lunchbox, my cover picture is from Las Vegas 2 years ago.
0: I don't know. I didn't.
4: Before I got a boyfriend. Okay. Well, I know, but I would update. If I was active, like I would update it.
0: Okay.
2: Amy, why did you get on just randomly?
0: Wait, why would you not if you're single?
4: Yeah.
2: I didn't know.
4: Oh, because my friends, like...
1: Great question, yeah. Mr. Voice.
2: Is it you? No, it wasn't me. That you heard Lunchbox in it.
4: So the truth is, two of my girlfriends, we were sitting around, they came over one night and we were talking, and one of them is on Hinge. And I was like, oh my gosh, I need to look at my thing, my profile. So I downloaded it and everything was still there. And she was going on a date with a guy from Hinge that night. And she was like, I think maybe you need to give this another try. And so I had it open for, like, again, 12 hours. I know that sounds weird, but I was like, okay, this is not for me.
2: It sounds like Karen Reed. It's like, why were you Googling body in the snow?
4: I know, but you can even, we can call my friend right now and she could tell the exact story back.
0: I believe you.
4: I know, this is just so weird.
0: Fine.
4: And also, what creeper saw me on there and sent it to Lunchbox?
2: Ask the voice.
0: What if it is the voice?
4: It's
0: on the dating app. Then he had to use his voice to hide.
4: Ew, is someone... It was... What?
0: Anyway, spill the tea! There you go.
6: Let's spill the tea!
0: You're in the clear.
4: Thanks.
6: Hey.
0: And now let's play Sam Hunt. Here is Outskirts.

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1: With Bobby.
2: Tell me something good.
3: A New Jersey police chief is being hailed as a hero for saving an 11-year-old girl from drowning. But while this police chief was on vacation in Florida, so Riverdale Police Chief Charles Quant spotted the girl, saw her in the water, but she was unresponsive, kind of floating. And so he just jumps in, grabs her, pulls her in, starts going CPR. The girl was breathing on her own by the time the emergency crews arrived. But again, he saw her and then just jumped in and did it.
4: Amazing.
3: I mean, yeah, there's a lot of people everywhere. You got some decisions to make. One, because, again, he's a first responder. Mm-hmm. He probably is able to make those decisions quicker and evaluate the situation. But I think I would be like, does anybody see that girl? Who's where the pan?
4: Somebody help.
3: And by that time, all that happens, who knows what's...
4: Yeah.
3: But he just jumped in and pulled her out and gave her CPR.
5: So, yeah, I don't think as a first responder, you can't hesitate.
3: Or you'd be a third responder.
4: But what about on vacation, though? I feel like there's a little hesitation there.
3: But it's natural. You're in it, you're in it. That's from NJ.com. So Charles Quant, great job. Glad you're out doing your job, even when it's not time to do your job. That is what it's all about.
0: That was Tell Me Something Good.

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0: We don't really do screen time yet with Billy, our baby. I gave her first screen time. I let her watch the Arkansas game.
1: Oh.
2: Wow, the whole game?
3: Man, that's so nice of you.
0: Yeah. And to her...
1: Was she into it?
0: She doesn't even understand football or a TV. It's just a bunch of colors on a screen. And so I actually texted this picture to the Arkansas coach. He has young twin, I think 18-month-olds is what he has. Yeah. Two. And so I said, this is Billy's first screen time.
1: Oh, she's into it.
0: She's laying on my lap just watching. She's just watching all the colors on TV.
1: Is that like an Arkansas outfit?
0: No. Oh. My wife just put her in something. Mm. I thought that was a referee outfit. Like.
1: Well, I didn't know if there was like a hog on the front because it looks Arkansas-esque.
0: I didn't know it was red. I was so colorblind.
1: Oh, it's red.
0: Yeah. So, but that's the first screen time. And then, so he texted me back. And what he said, it was nice. But sometimes I don't like to think about that I had a child at 46 because I'm going to be 700 whenever she's grown. And like I'm self-conscious of that, of being an older parent. And he also had his children late because he's my age and, you know, Guinea has two 18-month-old twins. And he said, I started later in life too. We're not dying.
1: So... yeah, you need to relax. You're only going to be 63 when she graduates high school.
0: 63, but it's funny, he feels crazy. The same way. He's like, yeah. I started later in life too. Like he is 45 or, you know, whenever.
1: And what's his job?
0: Head coach of Arkansas football.
2: He's the head coach.
1: So now we're at the age where head coaches are our age.
0: Yeah, we are. Not a lot of them. Some are still older, but he's our age.
1: Yeah.
2: You're right, Amy.
0: Some are younger, though.
1: That feels weird.
2: They're supposed to be older, right?
1: I know. Yeah. I know.
0: The big weird was when we were younger growing up, when athletes started to be younger than us.
2: Yes.
0: And now it's starting to be coaches that are our age.
3: That's weird.
0: Yeah. That's a weird one.
3: We're old.
4: Bones.
0: Okay, we're going to play Florida Georgia Line and Luke Bryan. This is how we roll.

0: Bobby asked Bailey Zimmerman how he got Luke Combs to do the song Backup Plan with him.
1: The first time I heard it, I thought, man, Luke Combs would crush this. He invited me to play the concert for Carolina with him, and then I met him. So I sent him the text. I was like, hey, man, like, I've been nervous to send you this, but I really think you would crush it. And it's just one of my favorite songs that I've got right now. And I just think you would crush it. So, and then he didn't respond for, I think, a month.
2: Oh, wow.
3: No way.
2: A month. That's a long time.
1: But
3: okay.
1: He takes me back one day out of the blue and he just said, this song rips, I'm in. It was so like full circle moment.
4: Yeah. The Bobby Bones Show.
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23: Yeah.
5: I'm a little bit embarrassed. Made myself cringe yesterday because I did not know what I was doing on Instagram. And I didn't mean to hit the button. And I took an instant. You ever see those stupid instants?
2: Yeah, I don't know how to do it, but...
5: Okay, so all it is is a quick picture that you take. It's unedited. It goes right to people that... You follow, they follow you, all mutual. It's just that. And just I didn't know it just popped up in everyone's.
2: Mm-hmm.
5: And so I hit it and like, oh crap, I didn't mean to load that.
2: So what were you doing?
5: It was a terrible picture. Did you not get it?
2: Well, let me go into my, I just see them randomly pop up sometimes.
24: Did you see my? I didn't see it, no.
5: Okay. Well, I started to get messages back.
2: Okay, hold on. Oh, I got it. Oh, there you are.
5: It makes no sense. It's a terrible picture.
2: It looks like you're in a fishbowl.
5: I'm in a sauna.
2: Oh.
5: And so all I know is I did not mean to send it. Everybody got it. And then I got a message from Ronnie Dunn yesterday.
2: Uh-huh.
5: And he was like, hey, I just got your picture.
2: Oh. It looks like you sent him that.
5: Yeah.
2: So did he send one back?
5: No.
2: Okay.
5: And I said, I didn't mean to send that. He goes, yeah, you did. And are you coming to the show? Because I'm going to the Brooks and Dunn show Saturday. And so we did start talking, but I can imagine him getting that picture and going, is he just taking a picture of his face?
2: Right.
5: Then I got three other messages from like dudes that I know that I work with professionals. They're like, hey, you just sent me I'm so embarrassed that I sent that out.
2: Because where you access it, now I remember, it is in your DMs. So yes. It looks as though you could just be sending it to one person, even though you're sending it to everybody. It is weird.
24: Okay.
2: I don't get the point of it. And then now I feel old.
5: I just felt stupid.
2: Yeah.
5: So that was me yesterday. That was my number one embarrassing moment. My number two moment was not embarrassing, but it was a little uncomfortable. I'm outside. We have two dogs. And we have Stanley, the bulldog, who never runs more than 10 feet away, mostly because he doesn't run anywhere. He's fat. He's kind of old. He's a bulldog, but he's awesome. So I'm hanging out with him. And I have to go out when he goes out so he doesn't wander and go into the pool, because if he goes into the pool, he definitely drowns. Bulldogs cannot swim. So anytime he goes out, I go out with him. Eller is our half hound, half husky, and she loves to hunt. So we have some woods on our property. She loves to just go out and chase animals, and it's how she gets her exercise most of the time. Well, we have a lot of these little bunnies near our yard, and she's hunted them before, and she's brought them back from the woods. I see her see one 70 feet from me. I see her eyeball it, turn her head, go into the stalk mode. Slow. Boom! Gone. I'm watching the circle of life in front of me. She grabs the bunny.
2: Oh.
5: And I hear.
2: Squeal.
5: Oh, yes, the squeal.
2: I know. I've had my dog, unfortunately, in a similar situation.
5: And then she turns around and looks at me like, I did it, Dad.
0: Check it out.
5: It's like she's my sixth grade son who scored a touchdown. Yeah. It's like, I did it.
2: But you're not running towards her being like, drop it.
0: What can you do?
2: Well.
5: Circle of life.
1: Right.
5: And then she just went out in the woods with it.
0: And did what?
2: We don't want to
4: know. Who knows?
5: Probably ate it.
0: Do you think so?
5: Yeah.
2: Yes.
5: Because sometimes she'll eat or tear it up and then bring it back as a gift.
0: Oh, nice. Ugh.
5: Like, look what I brought you. But I watched it and I heard the... And then I told my wife, and I shouldn't have. I was like, I watched all her tracking. That's what they... Genetically, that's what they have been doing their whole life. Their life, the life before them, the life before them, the life before them. Hounds. Like, we had deer dogs. And they weren't mixes like Ellers. But they were hounds. Now, we would just try to get in front of them. So they would dip. They would yap. We listened to which way they were going. Then you try to cut them off and get so far ahead of them because they're obviously on a deer.
2: Mm.
5: So, yeah. Then we have bird dogs. They would just point and not go until you said go. Yeah, there's none of that. She wasn't yapping. She wasn't pointing. She just attacked. It was just kind of like, oh, well, cool. I could do something fun today. So that was it. Those are my two things. Anything happened with you yesterday at all?
2: I picked out my clothes for iHeart Festival, so that felt really good.
0: Well, that's cool.
2: I'm going to have to get some alterations today, but it feels good to be ahead because sometimes I'm just a very last-minute packer, but I feel ready to go.
5: Lunchbox, obviously you're going now.
4: Yeah, I'm going.
5: Did you pick out your clothes?
4: No, I haven't done that yet. I need to get on that.
5: Are you doing any work?
4: Actually, I am now.
2: They asked him.
4: Yeah.
5: But they're not paying...
0: I would say no,
5: I'm
0: right?
5: I'm paying for you.
4: I know.
5: So, let me get this straight.
4: I wasn't going to bring it up.
5: I'm paying for you to go out there, and they're still saying you have to work?
4: Yeah, they said, you know, since we don't have a digital person there, could you run the Bobby Bones Show social media account and cover the festival?
5: How do you feel about that?
4: Ah, man. I was like, oh, here we go.
5: Like, I should be like refunded money.
0: Because, you paid for him.
2: Yeah, oh,
5: I paid for the guy to have a vacation.
4: Yeah, that's what I was thinking. I was just going out there to celebrate, you know, like let loose for a while.
5: I'm a little surprised.
4: And so now I'm like, well, I mean, it's kind of one of those things like, how do you look at the boss and be like, no, I won't do it? So it's like, I guess.
5: Are they paying for your room?
4: They did talk about maybe getting me a room.
5: Okay.
2: Oh, that's nice. That works. Now we're talking.
5: Now we're in the mix.
2: Okay.
5: If they're going to get you and your wife a room, I definitely think that if you accept the room, you definitely owe a little something.
4: Yeah.
5: You don't have to do all the things like you normally do.
2: Yeah, and correct. You're a team player.
5: Okay. I'm still paying for his flight, though.
4: Yeah, 7 a.m. flight.
5: You don't wear a bracelet?
4: No, probably no bracelets, man. Probably not.
0: The jewelry he wears.
2: Oh yes, the bracelets.
4: That was a weird time in my life.
2: What was going on?
5: You were still finding yourself, or
4: yeah,
5: what?
4: Yeah, I was trying to discover myself, and Ryan put those on me, and I was like, man, I can't believe I'm wearing these. So I haven't really consulted Ryan lately on what I should wear.
5: If you guys want to call us, we'd love to hear from you. 877-77-BOBBY. 877-77-BOBBY. We got Kenny Chesney now. He's playing iHeartRadio Music Festival. Here he is, Carry On, Bobby Bones Show.

0: Sandra Bullock says she texts Keanu Reeves and it takes a full day for him to text back. I have a friend like that, that I know, it's message in a bottle, digitally. That one day that bottle is going to get across the sea and hopefully land somewhere. I have a very close friend that he has been that consistently poor at replying for 7 years. And I think, well, if I need him, I will text him today, hopefully for a response tomorrow.
1: Yeah.
0: And that's weird, but it's consistent. It's like that, what the Hamburglar used to say?
2: Or rabble.
0: No, wrong guy. The other guy from McDonald's, he'd be like, if you give me a burger today, I'll give you 2 burgers tomorrow. Remember him?
2: No. I don't know who that is.
0: You guys remember all the McDonald's
1: commercial
0: people?
1: Or something?
0: He had like the, don't worry, I'll think about it. But yeah, she said he likes to be zen and he doesn't respond because he likes to think about his response.
1: Okay, two things immediately when you share this story. One, I thought Keanu Reeves died.
2: What?
1: Two.
0: Why did you think he died?
3: What's wrong with you?
0: Christopher?
1: Y'all didn't see that
0: Christopher Reeves died in the 80s.
1: No. Y'all didn't see last week that Keanu Reeves died?
2: No.
0: We don't know what algorithm you're on.
2: Because it's not true.
1: I almost texted you like, oh my, but we
0: Because I'd have been sad. That's my guy.
1: I know, but we were on a break. And then also, Sandra Bullock's 62.
2: Yeah, that seems right.
0: Good point.
1: I mean,
0: it's interesting because she looks like she's 40.
1: Yeah.
0: I saw her and Nicole Kidman doing some press for, I believe, Practical Magic 2.
1: Yes, that's what it was for.
0: And they both look like they're late 30s or 40s. I was like, dang, how does that happen?
1: I know.
0: How do you stay that?
1: I guess genetics.
0: Mm-hmm. By the way, I'm the opposite for the most part. If you text me and my phone's with me, you will get a response in 2 seconds and it will be typo central. Because I don't look at it. He likes to be zen and think about it. I think none and just start slapping buttons with thumbs. Mike, what's the guy's name? Wimpy?
4: Yeah, from Popeye.
0: That's from Popeye, not McDonald's?
2: Oh. Way off.
0: Interesting. I'll pay you gladly Tuesday for a hamburger today. It was a hamburger.
2: Okay.
0: Dang, yeah. Any friends that text slow?
1: Maybe me sometimes. Depends. I can be super fast or super slow, depending on...
0: Yeah, I don't really consider you a slow texter.
1: Oh, with you, I'm always on it.
0: Oh, all right. Appreciate that.
2: Because you're always on it.
1: Yeah, you're always on it.
2: So we have to be on it.
0: Yeah. If I'm not on it, I'm in a recording session.
2: Yes.
0: And
2: we know that.
0: Or I'm asleep.
1: And I feel like if you're texting me, it's about something that I need to respond to. Other things I can get distracted, like this, you know? Mm.
0: Eddie doesn't talk in group chats. It's annoying.
2: I can't stand
0: it. He'll get in a group chat. Because I'm Mexican. Me and all my Mexican friends, we have a group chat called like Latinos for Dallas Cowboys.
2: Yeah, Latino Cowboys.
0: Yeah.
1: And but you're white.
0: I know, but am I really?
1: Yes.
0: Okay.
1: You really are.
2: honorary.
0: Yeah,
2: Latino.
0: Right. I mean, all my friends are Mexican or Latino or Hispanic. You know, and that's all. It's all different. But you know, sometimes I. And Eddie doesn't talk, and he's the biggest Cowboys fan, and he's in the group.
2: Because you guys are never asking me a question. You're just throwing out things.
0: We're
2: and
0: posting
2: like,
0: funny memes.
2: Yeah, and it's like, what do you want me to do? Say ha-ha?
0: Yeah. Hit the little ha-ha.
3: If you think it's ha-ha, you got a ha-ha.
0: It's our culture. It's our culture.
2: Oh, right. Latino culture.
1: Shouldn't it be ja-ja?
0: Good point.
2: We don't say ja-ja.
0: I should, though, to really embrace. Thank you. I'm going to do ja-ja-ja-ja-ja-ja-ja. You guys, you want to be on? We do have some people that are on the phone right now. 877-77-BOBBY. Be back in a second.
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2: 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Let's go.
3: I want to talk to Garrett in Tampa. Hey, Garrett, you talked to us a few weeks ago?
4: Yes, sir. No, actually, I just sent you a DM on Instagram like 30 minutes ago asking the show for advice on trying to get a job.
3: Hold on. Did you send it to me or the show?
4: I sent it to you.
3: Okay, hold on. Don't say anything yet. Let's see. Let me go over to my DMs here. Usually I only go on Tuesdays for the record,
5: but
3: this feels like I'm walking in a bad neighborhood right now late at night. Okay,
6: we're with you.
3: Thank you.
5: You're not alone.
6: You're not alone.
3: Okay, do you mind if I read some of this, Garrett?
4: Yeah, just keep out the specifics.
3: You got it. Good morning, Bobby. I could use some advice. I left this job after a long time. It's been a bit of a struggle. He has some experience in the military. Just say that.
6: Okay.
3: And he's barely getting interviews. I am using AI to find new postings and tailoring my resume, and I could use some advice. It's frustrating. I'd love to hear what you think. And that's in a nutshell.
5: Okay. Summary.
3: Here's me in a nutshell.
6: Yeah.
3: What's that one? Here's me in a Austin Powers. What is that one?
7: It's nutshell.
3: Is it nutshell? Yeah. Okay. Thank you, Garrett. Okay. So you're right. You sent that to me. 38 minutes ago. There's already breaking news.
6: He DM'd and then now he's calling.
3: That's what I'm saying. He's calling to be his DM.
5: What's the news?
3: Go ahead.
4: So I sent that message at 8:56 on my way over to a appointment over at the VA clinic, and I pull into the parking lot of the VA clinic and I decide to go through my emails, and I have a job offer for a job that I wasn't sure, you know, if I was going to get the job or not. There was a lot of people trying to compete for the same position, and it's a pretty senior position, and it's about $30,000 more than I expected on the salary offer, but I got a job offer.

0: offer literally 12 minutes before I sent that DM to you, and I just hadn't seen it yet in my email.
1: It's the luck of the DM.
2: Bobby comes through again.
1: I did it. I don't like to take a lot of credit, but you know what? I did it.
3: Dang.
1: Yeah, you're welcome. Hey, that's really exciting, Garrett. Seriously, because I read your whole story here, and I left a bunch out, but it seems like you've been going through it. But how do you feel now? Are you relieved?
0: Oh, I'm super relieved. And at the same time, my wife was looking for a new job, and what was crazy to me, and kind of it was hard to deal with the fact that she was looking for a job for about a week and was already hired back on and with the new company and everything. And I was like, you know, which is awesome for my wife. But for me, I'm like, man, what am I doing wrong? Because I've been looking since June and couldn't find anything. So
1: that's fantastic.
0: It was definitely a big win for sure.
1: The luck of the DMs. And what I was going to do, I was actually going to just give him $30,000. But since he's getting that more, I don't need to anymore.
4: Wow.
1: Yeah, seriously, congratulations, man. We love to hear good news there. So when do you start? Do you know?
0: I'm not sure yet. I'm waiting on the official requisition ID and everything to be through HR and whatnot. So, yeah.
1: Pretty cool. Hey, can I say how many Middle East deployments you've had or no?
0: Yeah, that's fine.
1: Okay. He's had 3 Middle East deployments.
3: Dang.
4: And now,
2: he's done with that.
1: That's awesome that you did that because I didn't.
4: Yeah.
3: None of us did.
1: No, I mean, I didn't. I'm scared. I was always... They recruited me, obviously, because I had a really high ACT score. And they were like, we'll make you a general immediately or whatever. Right.
3: Five star.
4: You're just like totally making all of this up right now.
1: No, an officer. They said they made me an officer like right after camp boot camp. They did.
4: Why do you say general?
1: I was kidding.
3: Boot camp.
4: But really, they did try to recruit you?
1: Yeah.
4: Okay, well, yeah. I mean, if you went to college, you could be an officer.
1: But it wasn't that. They said I could not go to college.
4: No. What? Really?
3: Are you making this up?
1: I promise. The general part, I was just being funny.
4: You're telling me
1: I had recruits come to my house because my ACT score was so high.
4: Really?
1: And they said, if you will join and go through basic, I don't think they said boot camp. This is a long time ago. And they said, if you go through basic, as soon as you finish, you will be in officer school immediately.
4: Wow.
1: And I am a wimp. And I have the heart of a caterpillar, not of a lion.
3: Mm-hmm.
4: Yeah.
1: And so therefore, I'm thankful to people like Garrett and other people who actually go and do this because I quivered just getting the person coming to my door offering that to me. So Garrett, does that sound like something that could have happened? Because I don't think I made that up.
3: I don't think so.
0: It sounds like something that could happen.
1: Okay.
0: Go to basic training and then go through OCS. Right afterwards. So it's definitely something that could happen. Not that recruiters won't lie to you
4: Officers.
0: Or anything. You
1: know? Officer Cool School.
2: OCS? School.
1: Yeah, what's OCS
4: Candidate.
1: Stand for?
4: Candidate.
1: Oh, Candidate. Yeah.
3: I thought that was off-campus suspension.
1: Hey, you know what? Everybody gets a different OCS.
3: Yeah.
1: Garrett, I'm so excited for you, man. I'm telling some jokes here, but I'm so excited and I'm so grateful that you did 3 tours and served, and people like me need people like you. So, and congratulations on the job.
0: I appreciate it, guys. Thanks so much, Joe.
1: All right, see you, buddy. That's pretty cool. I mean, he literally messaged me 30 minutes ago.
3: That's crazy.
1: Then had an update. Can I go to Joy, please, who is listening in North Carolina? Hello, Joy.
5: Hey, Bobby. Morning, studio.
1: Morning.
5: Yep, so, cool question. I was listening to the segment about Lunchbox going and being recruited by your job after you're paying for him to go to do some social media work because you guys don't have a social media person anymore. That led me to think, is there any thought about bringing back Best Bits but with a different person on the show? Because, like, I love it. I love recounting the main segments throughout the week. So I was wondering if you've put any thought about bringing that segment back on the weekends.
1: I have. Breaking news. Breaking news! Breaking news! Yes. So... the outrage, the kickoff Kevin didn't get featured on our Instagram.
3: Oh, I remember that.
1: Has created a groundswell of just support. Anytime I post anything, it's like, where's kickoff Kevin? So he has now become beloved by our audience. Because he came on, he was sad. He was sad he wasn't on.
3: On the Father's Day.
4: Vulnerable.
1: It was Father's Day.
4: Like,
1: yes.
4: It was a vulnerable moment.
1: He was like, I'm part of the show. I may not be on that often, but I'm part of the show and I have kids. I'd like to be in the Father's Day Carousel on Instagram.
4: Yeah. And then he left our group chat.
1: And then he left the group chat.
6: Yes. I left before, but yes.
3: Because of that.
6: Yes.
1: And so Kickoff Kevin's been on the show and with us for how many years?
6: A little over five.
3: Jeez.
6: Yeah. I know.
1: I hired Kickoff Kevin. He was just a guy off the streets. Tattoos. And
3: wow, really?
1: I was like, do you got a job, sir?
3: Homeless?
1: No.
2: He's talking
1: like that. Yeah.
6: On Broadway.
1: And so he came in and he was just like a part-time, like countdown, whatever he was. But he slowly moved up and he is like such a vital part of the operation. He produces Lots to Say, my NFL show. He produces and is part on air on the our 25 Whistles. He does so much for this show. And when he got sad, listeners said, you need to include him more. So I went to him and I said, do you want to do your best bits and take it over? And he said, yes. So very soon, Kickoff Kevin will be hosting the best bits.
4: Wow.
1: On
6: Yeah, I want to thank all you guys in this room, Glassroom, too, for the time and for the support and the listeners. I mean, to your point, social media the last month or so, I've gotten a lot of tags from the listeners that are like, where is Kickoff Kevin? A lot of DMs like, hey, we love you. You know, I'm sorry you had to go through that. We support you.
1: Go through that? You just didn't get put up on
6: I'm just saying what they told me. I didn't say any of this. They DM'd me and they commented a lot of support. So I appreciate that to all the listeners and to you guys. And yeah, this is very exciting.
1: The listeners have spoken. And Kickoff Kevin will be hosting Best Bits every weekend. Joy. So I was not prepared to announce it today, but I felt like, why not? So I don't know if it's this weekend or not, but maybe by next weekend, we'll be rocking and rolling.
5: Okay, that's awesome. I've been in Alabama for like 2 months, so I thought I missed an update or something. So that's awesome to hear. Congrats, Kevin.
6: Thank you.
1: Yes, Lunchbox.
2: Does that mean we have to do the interview portion?
6: No, you don't.
1: Thank God.
6: That was the first thing I asked.
2: Yeah. Oh, my God.
1: You weren't really supposed to be doing that to begin with.
2: I was waiting for Kevin to come to me and be like, hey, man, awkward. I need you this week. Oh!
6: Just you, actually, Lunchbox. Just you.
2: Gosh, thank you. All right, so you're on your own. Good. Yeah. You have fun with that.
1: All right, there you have it. Anybody else want to hop in? You can. Congratulations, Kevin.
6: Thank you.
1: 877-77-BOBBY. That is our number. Back in a second.
7: Coming up. Tell me something good.
1: Yeah. A bus driver in the right place at the right time. Not once, but twice. What he did to help two kids is amazing. Lunchbox has this story next in our segment called Tell Me Something Good.
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I heard the door.

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1: You know the great part about a holiday week is it's already Wednesday. 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

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It's coming out on September 18th. It's called Signs. And he said he's always wanted to collab with Luke Combs. So finally, he heard this song. It's called Finders Keepers. And he was like, this is it. I gotta call Luke Combs, like ASAP. Here's a little clip.

needed some time. She could get on with her life and I get on with mine. 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

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Do you follow Sam Hines on Instagram? His most recent post, I was scrolling, was like, what? Who is this Sam Hunt? He looks like he now goes by Sir William Sam Huntington III. Just looks very formal and classy.

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1: I don't even care who is playing. 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The first regular season game tonight, Seattle Seahawks taking on the New England Patriots.

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It's Michelle Buckles. Thanks so much for hanging out with me today. 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

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It's Michelle Buckles. Thanks so much for hanging out with me today. 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
1: Hudson Westbrook said he honestly didn't think that he would be as popular of an artist as he is.
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I'm Bobby Bones. Tomorrow morning, 7 a.m., how well do you know the Bobby Bones Show? 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Also, 55 after every hour, tell me something good. Tomorrow morning here on the Bobby

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It's Michelle Buckles. 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It's Dayton's New Country 103.9.

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It's Michelle Buckles. 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

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That is my jam. Zach John King, it's called Get to Drinkin'. It's Michelle Buckles with Old Dominion now. Hotel Key.

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0: 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His personality is just on full display in Theo Vaughn's recent episode with Luke Bryan. It is hilarious. Like, the banter between those two, definitely worth watching. You will not regret it.
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0: 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Dayton's new country, 103.9. The NFL is officially back tonight. Jane, are you excited?
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It's Michelle Buckles, and we are keeping this country rolling. 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
1: Lauren Elena and Chase Matthew. I think Lauren is just so thankful, so excited to have a song back in the top 10 on the chart.
2: Okay, now I'm really freaking out because we're top 10. What is actually happening? If you had told me 2 years ago that I was going to have a song in the top 10 in 2 years, I would have sobbed hysterically and been so excited. And basically what I'm doing now, just 2 years later. So I'm so proud of this song. It's such a different sound and song for me, and really took a chance on it, and the fans loved it. And, you know, I'm so grateful. I'm so thankful.
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1: 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Ain't it?

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1: It's Michelle Buckles. I mentioned earlier how I'm starting to see, you know, the pumpkin spice, everything pop up everywhere. And Allie, what was the weirdest thing you said you've ever seen in pumpkin spice scent / flavor?
2: Okay, the weirdest thing I've seen advertised as pumpkin scented was I saw like a pumpkin spice scented dog cologne yesterday. Weird.
1: You might think I'm crazy, but I actually think I would love my dog to smell like pumpkin spice. Where did you see it? I gotta get on Amazon.
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Thanks so much for hanging with me. Have a great rest of your Wednesday. Gonna leave you with Graylin James. It's called Water at a Wedding.

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0: 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Tiffany, I know we had Monday off and all, but this is still like the longest work week ever.
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0: 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If you're about to take like a 15-minute break and you want something fun to do, why don't you stalk me on the TikTok and Gram? I think you'll enjoy what I post. 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Danny, you want to hear what?
1: Something that hasn't been played lately.
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0: 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Just a song that has not gone on recently. I can definitely do that for you. And I'll come up with a good one next.
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0: Number one for New Country and Bobby Bones in the Morning, 103.9. Jacqueline, what time are you done with work?
1: I have till 5 o'clock.
0: Till 5. I bet you're already mentally checked out, though, aren't you?
1: I am. You're right.
0: You're not the only one. It's Luke Combs, where he thinks of things.

0: 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I'm Bobby Bones.
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It's Dayton's New Country, 103.9. My name's Corey, and thanks for hanging out with us today. We appreciate you. 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

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My name's Corey, and we are keeping this country music going. 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In the

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0: 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Crystal, thanks for listening. As you do what?
1: Doing work. Delivering Instacart orders with my kids, actually. They're listening to
0: it. Ah, you made it a family affair. Nice. 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

Dayton's number one for new country, 103.9. Two Fridays away from Luke Bryan's new album, 12 total songs on Signs, and he confirmed it the other day. The Lukes finally got together. Luke Combs going to be on it with them. Here's Country and She Knows It.

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It's Dane's New Country, 103.9. My name's Corey, and thanks for hanging out with us today. We appreciate you. 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
1: Ian's got us on. He's a big Ella fella, so I'm going to get her on after Zach Brown Band.

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Next weekend in Vegas, our iHeartRadio Music Festival. Two nights of a ton of performances. Lainey Wilson, Kenny Chesney, Snoop Dogg. You should look into going. 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

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London, Paris, paradise. 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

Speaking of the coast, remember Pfeiffer Beach, you and me. That sunset, cliffs by the sea, and the night rolled in. And you still talk about that moon that I can't recall.

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1: 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Working.
0: Yeah, that's what I tell my boss, too. I'm like, I'm doing work things. Get work done. What more do you want to know? I'm just doing work stuff.

Number one for new country. Got the Bobby Bones Show in the morning. It's 103.9. Stella Lefty is going to be our guest Saturday night for iHeart Country House Party. I cannot wait to hang with Stella. It's going to happen right here. In the meantime, right here, we're looking for you to be the Kickstart call. Dial us up, 1-877-367-4432.

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Thank you so much for hanging with us tonight. We appreciate y'all. Hey, we play it back to back, so you just got to let us know what you want to hear. 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We are Dayton's number one for New Country.

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1: And Wayne D. Tay just getting in studio, getting settled and all that. 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